Holtz is on a six-game hitting streak, hitting his last six. He has a two-for-four day yesterday. Now has as many multi-hit games as hitless games this year, 16-16. First pitch a little low for ball one. Holt's been in the professional game for a while. This is not the first team he's played with in the Frontier League. He was with Schaumburg back in 2023 at 246 in 67 games. That was his first bit of professional experience. Swing and a miss, and it's 1-1. A fastball got him to whiff on that one. Runner on first here with one out. Breaking ball misses a little high. Fritz, 7-for-8 on stolen bases. Well, I just got to mention that Mississippi is good at stealing bags. 128 of them this season, which is second in the league behind Tri-City. Grounder to third, Gonzalez throw to second for one, on to first, and dug out by Pierce, a double play. 5-4-3, DP ends the inning, and it's another 1-2-3 for Colby Morse. We'll head to the third, still no score on the Otters Digital Network.

Well, if you're starting to get some withdrawals of baseball at Bossy Field, we will be back there on Tuesday, July 28th, as the Otters play against the New York Boulders. Three-game series there. The first game's Tuesday at 6:35. Then we have a 12:05 start on Wednesday afternoon for everybody that wants to play a hooky from work and pull up to the stadium. Definitely can. Don't blame me, though, if you get fired. Third game, though, Thirsty Thursday at 6:35. Make sure you show up for that as well. First pitch is going to miss for ball one to Sam Linscott. Both pitchers have faced the minimum through two innings. 1-0. And there's a base hit into left field. Sam Linscott, first hit of the day for the Otters as he leads off the third with a single. Linscott a hit in his last seven games now. Previous six, he's only gotten one hit. Just one. But maybe he's got to hit out the way here in the third. Maybe he'll get a multi-hit game in this one. But Linscott's been hitting the ball well as of recent. A runner on first, nobody out. Trey Bridges up for his first AB of the day. He'll take a ball. Bridges now a hit in both of his first two professional games, including an RBI double yesterday. Fouled away off to the left side. Bridges from the area, from Jackson. This is with the Louisiana Monroe Warhawks, East Central Community College in 2024, then spent his last 2 years, including this year, at Grambling. Fouled away right above the box, hit off the top, and went back onto the field. I feel like that type of thing only happens at Bossy Field because of the way the roof is set up, but no, it happens here too, apparently. 1-2 here to Bridges. And have a bit of a timeout here. Linscott, definitely a chance to steal, though. 8 for 10 on stolen bases. Otters don't steal nearly as much as Mississippi does. Popped up into foul ground, running after it is Fritz, and he will make the catch for out number one. A pop out to first base is out number one in the third. Bottom of the order, TJ Salvaggio. He was in the eighth spot yesterday with Bridges in the nine hole, but those two switching now, and Salvaggio is hitting ninth for the 46th time this season out of his 57 games. First pitch called a strike. 2-for-3 day yesterday for Salvaggio. He walked twice, reached four times out of his five ABs. Big swing and a miss, and it's 0-2. Sitting pretty good in away games, 323, including six of his nine homers being hit on the road. 20 RBIs, 12 walks, 16 strikeouts. The Otters, after these couple losses against Mississippi, now at 500 on the road, 14-14. On the other side, Mississippi 9-24. They are really struggling in road games. Well, luckily for them, after this series, they have another six-game homestand. There's a fly ball into right field. Paws backs up a few feet. It'll make the catch for out number two. After this series, Mississippi stays here, and they have a six-gamer against Schaumburg. And then they head on the road for 6-3 against Lake Erie and 3 against Schaumburg. This is the last time, this series, the last time we will see Mississippi in the regular season. Of course, always a chance to see him in the playoffs. You never know what's going to happen with how close the West Division is. First pitch misses to Ponder for ball one. Runner goes, throw to second, is into center field. Linscott
is just going to stay put, but he will take second base, his ninth bag of the year. Now 9 for 11 on stolen bases. Runner in scoring position with two outs. Now Ponder does already have a lot of RBIs with two outs. 18 of them tied with Logan Brown for the most. Hasn't gotten anything to hit quite yet, though. It's 3-0.

Potter hitting 404 as well with runners in scoring position. Taken all the way there as that one's called a strike. No runs for either side. Both teams with one hit. Both teams with no errors. It is pretty much identical between the two through two innings. Fouled away. 3-0 to 3-2 for Campbell. As mentioned, Campbell doesn't walk too many guys. His season high in walks is three. That was in that game in which he gave up seven earned against Joliet. Otherwise, he's only walked multiple batters in three games. Payoff. Swung on and missed strike three, and Ponder goes down swinging second K for Campbell. And that'll do it for the top of the third. Lynn Scott gets the first hit of the day for Evansville, but we're still all knotted up at zero, heading to the bottom of the third on the Otters Digital Network.

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Let's elevate the standard together. The Mississippi looking to break the scoreless tie here in the bottom of the third inning against Morris, who is giving up a hit, but faced the minimum still after getting hole two ground into a 5-4-3 double play to end the bottom of the second inning. Looking like it's going to be another low-scoring affair here in game three, and possibly another close one. Talked about in the pregame how four of these games between Evansville and Mississippi have resulted in games that were decided by two runs or fewer. The only games where that was not the case was an 8-4 win by Mississippi on June 3rd at Bossy Field, and then the Otters winning 13-1 against Mississippi on the 19th of June. Every other game has been decided by two or fewer runs. Bottom three. Leading off here in the bottom of the third, De La Rosa, Shelley, and Shield. First pitch just misses inside for ball one. Samuel De La Rosa was a little bit higher in the lineup yesterday. He was hitting fifth, now down to seven. That one will miss. It's 2-0. De La Rosa is still only 22 years old, but he was in the Cardinals organization for a pretty long time, since he was 18. Signed a minor league deal with them back in January of 2021. High, and it's ball three. De La Rosa here at home hitting .323. One homer, eight RBIs, 11 walks compared to nine strikeouts, and make it 12 as four pitches will advance De La Rosa to first on the walk, as Morris struggling to locate here to start the bottom of the third. A leadoff man reaching for the second straight inning for Mississippi. Now Josh Shelley, the man on first and nobody out. Already a double play grounded into by Mississippi today. That ended the second inning. First pitch is called a strike. First strike of the inning for Morse. Shelley yesterday went 0-3. That was after a 2-for-4 game one of the series. That is strike two. Couple of good pitches back-to-back for Morse. Trying to get out number one, bring up Shield at the bottom of the order. Still with the man on first. 0-2 from Morse. Runner goes. Popped up foul. There no netting there. That would have hit me right in the face. Got to stay vigilant. It really is going to take a lot of luck, though, for it to get into the box here. Netting is quite high. Do like that sense of adrenaline when it comes your way, though. You don't get that at Bossy Field. There's absolutely no chance a ball comes up to the press box at Bossy Field. High fly ball into center field. Ponder ranging back. He'll make the catch, and that's out number one. Slater Shield, first at-bat of the day. As the lineup going to flip over here. If Shield doesn't ground into a double play, it will flip over. But I've already seen one. Shield came in as a pinch runner in yesterday's game. Ended up walking in his only at-bat. Throw back to first. A little close, but not in time. Every at-bat that Shield has had today has resulted in a walk. The dude loves walking. He still has more strikeouts than walks, but not by that much. 39 walks compared to 43 strikeouts.
called a strike, and it's 0-1. The throwback is not in time. The Otters in a pretty big spot. They should win this one. They lose, though. They'll be only 9 games over 500 for the first time since they were 20-11 back on June 13th. They've been in double digits over 500 ever since then. Grounder foul over into the on-deck circle where Braylon Skinner is working on his swings. They've been 10 games over 500 a few times. They were 25-15 at one point. They were 33-23. Runner goes again. Grounder over to short. No double play ball. Salvaggio's throw on to first, though, is in time for out number two. Almost had that inning-ending double play if De La Rosa wasn't running from first. Definitely would have gotten that one, but runner in scoring position now with two outs for Braylon Skinner. Well, usually it's not this inning that has been the most in terms of runs scored by Mississippi. It's usually the fourth. The fourth they have by far the most runs scored, 62 of them. But 48 in the third is second most. Skinner flew out to shallow left field. Grounder is going to get off of Logan Brown. Going to try and recover, not able to do so. Right, that's Dennis Pierce over at first base. He got hit with a pretty mean hop there as it went off the base. Everyone is safe. It's going to be called a base hit for Skinner. Luckily, didn't get past Pierce. That would have scored the run from second base. De La Rosa will just advance to third. Runners at the corners with two outs for Kyle Booker, who is definitely quite used to driving runs in against the Otters. Done it 14 times now. High pop-up left side of the infield. Salvaggio calling off Gonzalez. He'll make the catch for out number three. So some traffic for Morris, but he's gone through three scoreless as well. We'll head to the fourth. 0-0 on the Otters Digital Network.

Top of the fourth, no score between Evansville and Mississippi here in game 3 of 6 in Pearl. It was first and third with two outs, but Colby Morris induced a flyout to Salvaggio at short. I guess at short, moving over into foul ground to make the catch for out number three to keep things at 0-0. Monty Jones leads it off. For one as a flyout to pause in right field. Sun's coming out here in Mississippi after we've seen a lot of cloudage and a lot of rainage. First pitch misses for ball one. Imani Jones has a 837 OPS against lefties this season. His better split than against righties, 712. Swing and a foul tip into the glove for strike two. Campbell still managing to work really fast here. Is that Northeastern Junior College, then Alabama A&M for a couple years, as that one's fouled away. Didn't play baseball in 2024. It was with the Santa Fe Fuego of the Pecos League. 2025, he led the league in innings pitched with 89 and a third, and in strikeouts with 69, but gave up a lot of hits, 147 of them. 1-2 a little high. Only pitched, though, in two games with the Fuego in 2026 before Mississippi picked him up. 2-2. Just got a piece of it. Stays alive as he fouls it back. May 28th against the Grand Junction Razorback Suckers. 5 innings, 1 earned run, 9 strikeouts, and threw a complete game with 8 strikeouts against the Pecos Bills on June 2nd before getting called up as he strikes out Imani Jones. Back-to-back Ks for him, up to 3 on the day, and that's out number 1 to lead off the fourth. Mississippi riding into the shift here for Logan Brown. Still don't really understand as to why they're doing the shift on Logan Brown. Yes, he does hit it to right field the most, but it's 20% to right compared to 18% to center and 16% to left. So the splits really aren't that much, but he does ground one over to second base. Shield will throw to first in time for out number two. Even though he did pull it that time, my point still stands. Two down quickly here. In the top of the fourth, Marcos Gonzalez. Up for his second at-bat of the day. Flew out to right field in his first at-bat. OPS at a 9-11. 171 above league average. Performs particularly well in day games. Has a 1246 OPS in day games. In comparison, a 754 in night games. That one will miss. He gets past Diaz. It's 1-1.

1-1 off the end of the bat, foul over to Billy Easley at first base. 1-2. Going to get a nice 1-2-3 inning here for Campbell. Having a little bit of a rougher July. 3.81 ERA last month in June. 6.38 this month. But he is pitching a lot better at home than on the road. 3.6 at home compared to 6.75 on the road. As he strikes out 2 in the fourth inning, Gonzalez goes down swinging. He's got 4 overall. And it's another 1-2-3 for Campbell. We'll head to the bottom of the fourth. Still no score on the Otters Digital Network.

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Well, Tyler Campbell's threw four scoreless on 53 pitches, and Morris is on 28 pitches through three innings. So both pitchers, another efficient one. We saw Williams and Simpson go far in their starts, as well as Williman and Art Hoven. Now, it's happening again between Morse and Campbell. It'll be pause. Fritz and Diaz leading off. Pause in his first at-bat ended up grounding out to Salvaggio at short in his first at-bat. Sitting at a 300 now in his seventh game. He's been with the Mud Monsters for both seasons, but he's just been on the inactive list. Most recently got reinstated back on July 12th. Fly ball into center field on the first pitch. Second time Paz has gone out on the first pitch. That is a fly out to center. That's caught by Ponder for out number one. Now Colby Morris is off to a fantastic start. He's already pitched longer than he did in his first start. Went 2 1/3 in his first start. He's now up to 3 1/3, and he's only thrown 29 pitches. As everybody on Mississippi's in first pitch against him. AJ Fritz has one of the two hits for Mississippi. That one misses a little high. He singled to lead off the second inning. The other hit was Skinner. His single that bounced off of Pierce at first in the third. 1-0. Is called a strike. Good breaking ball for Morse. Now Fritz is hitting two of the three games in this series. Still got three more of these, by the way, at Trustmark Park. So don't get, make sure you get comfortable, because we'll be here for the rest of the weekend. Fouled back to the netting, and it's 1-2. Season series, though, after the two wins from Mississippi in this series, have tied things up four games apiece. Let's see if the Otters can win the season series here. They have to take 3 of 4. 1-2. Grounder over to third base. Gonzalez throw across the diamond over to first in time for out number two. First two gone here in the bottom of the fourth. Victor Diaz up for his second at-bat. Just like Paz, he was also on the Visa inactive for a little bit. He got reactivated on the 4th of July. Last year he hit 273 in 70 games, 7 homers, 39 RBIs. Did do a lot of striking out as he swings through strike one, fouls it off a little bit. He was in the Phillies organization for a little bit. He was also with the Astros and the Dodgers. Originally signed a minor league deal with the Phillies in July of 2018. Spent the entirety of 2019 in the Dominican Summer League. He was actually an all-star with them. He hit 289. Then COVID happened. Grounder over short. Salvaggio throw on to first on a couple hops is in time as Pierce digs it out the turf for out number three. Another 1-2-3 inning for Morse, and another efficient one at that. We'll head to the fifth. No score on the Otters Digital Network.

Top of the fifth inning. It's been a very interesting game. Nobody's scored. There's only been three hits. And it's been about 50 minutes and we're through four innings. Both pitchers have been pitching very, very well, but Colby Morse has pitched now four innings of scoreless ball on 36 pitches, so pretty big rarity in the Frontier League. He's in Maddox territory right now. Now, obviously, a lot more things are going to have to go right for him, but he is having a fantastic stretch here in his second professional start. Dennis Pierce leading it off. It's Pierce, it's Black, it's Lynn Scott. First pitch misses outside for ball one. Pierce flew out to right field in his first at-bat. He's 0 for 1. Only one base runner, and that was the base hit from Lynn Scott. So that one was ripped foul. 109 off the bat, but goes into the stands for strike one. Fly ball into deep left field. Going back is Booker, and that one's going to get off the wall. Dennis Pierce heading into second base, and he has himself a leadoff double. Now 109 just got out in front of it. That one was 101, just enough, and Dennis Pierce in scoring position to lead off the top of the fifth inning, his 15th double of the season. Now ties John Ponder for the most on the team. And Mark Black has a chance to bring in the first run of the day for Evansville. Well, hopefully for Dennis Pierce, that's a little bit of a slump buster, as that one was a very well-hit ball. Grounder over to third. Travis Holt throwing a couple hops over to first is in time for out number one. As Mark Black is out number one in the fifth. No advance from second for Pierce. That'll bring up Sam Linscott. Well, Linscott has one of the two hits for Evansville today. After the double from Pierce, both teams now with no runs, two hits, and no errors. First pitch called a strike. Linscott is the beer batter today. Not sure if we've had Linscott be the beer batter on the road before. 0-1. Little low. The block from Diaz makes it 1-1. Now the Otters really struggled with runners in scoring position yesterday. Ended up leaving 14 on. But in this case, the Otters, well, both sides really haven't gotten too much offense. Grounder over to short. Throwing to third is Shelley, and they have Dennis Pierce in a rundown. A throw over to third, and he is out. But Linscott will make it to second base. The fielder's choice will have Linscott trade places with Pierce. Just enough time in the rundown for Linscott to take second base. So Pierce running to third on the grounder to short, and immediately Shelley threw over to Holt. Got him caught up and eventually tagged out trying to dive into third base. Still a runner on second now with two outs as Bridges takes an inside ball one. Bridges popped out to Fritz in foul ground near the first base bag in his first at-bat. 1-0. High fly ball into center field. Braylon Skinner is under it, and he'll make the catch for out number three. So the Otters unable to capitalize on the leadoff double by Pierce. Halfway home, still no score on the Otters Digital Network.

We're not even an hour into this one, and we're already halfway done. Bottom five, fifth inning, brought to you by Buffalo Wild Wings. Bottomless Abs are now here. 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Colby Morse has thrown 36 pitches through four scoreless. Definitely has a lot left in the tank. He'll face off against Holt, De La Rosa, and Shelley to start the bottom of the fifth inning. The Otters had a runner on second with nobody out, but were unable to bring him around after Dennis Pierce's leadoff double. Now, Travis Holt grounded into the 5-4-3 double play to end the second inning. He's 0-for-1 today. First pitch from Morse. Breaking ball just misses high for ball one. Morse, 23 years old. He's from Harrisburg, Illinois, Southern Illinois, which is pretty close to Evansville in terms of positioning. Also near SIU in Carbondale. That'll miss for ball two. Has a twin brother named Creighton. He was teammates with Creighton on Lincoln Trail in 2022 and 2023, and with Jacksonville State in 2024. Morse ended up going his separate ways from Creighton in 2025 when he went to Indiana State. 3-0 here. Morse does have a walk already today to De La Rosa. That led off the third. Right down the middle for strike one. With Jacksonville State, he had a 5.74 ERA, 26 and two-thirds innings as Holt calls his timeout. Last time those two guys played with each other, Jacksonville State is in, not Jacksonville, Florida, but Jacksonville, Alabama, a little bit west of the Georgia-Alabama border. Division I school. 3-1 is a little high for ball four. So second straight leadoff walk issued by Morse, one to start the third, one to start the fifth, and Holt will reach. Third time Mississippi's had the leadoff man reach. But none of them have been able to score yet.

First pitch to De La Rosa is called a strike. De La Rosa was the recipient of the first walk of two. Led off the third. Ended up reaching third base after the single from Skinner, but did not come around to score. Grounder over to short, Salvaggio to Jones for one. On to first for two. 6-4-3 double play. The second double play grounded into by Mississippi today. And quickly two gone here in the bottom of the fifth inning. Feels as though nothing's really going the way offensively for either side today. Base is empty with two outs. Josh Shelley, his second at bat. He flew out to center in his first one. First pitch grounder over to deep third. That's a fair ball. Long throw to first is in time. A great throw from Gonzalez on a hop over to Pierce at first. And that's out number three. 5 scoreless for Colby Morse, as we'll head to the sixth. Still no score on the Otters Digital Network.

Under and Jones against Campbell, who's thrown five scoreless. 61 pitches for him. Morse has 44 through five scoreless. So I'm not sure they're taking him out anytime soon if he continues to pitch how he has been today. First pitch misses for ball one. Otter's in need of some offense, though. Fouled away off to the right side. It'll get out of play. 0 for 1 for Salvaggio. Fly out to right field. One. Another one fouled away to the right side. That one hits the concourse that time. Foul ball brought to you by Heads Construction. Choose the best, never regret it. 1-2 to TJ. So he'll call his hitter's timeout. Campbell's last collegiate season with Alabama A&M at a 6.71 ERA in 59 innings. High and away, and it's 2-2. Alabama A&M is in Huntsville, Alabama, a little bit near the Alabama-Tennessee border, so very north, but also pretty nearby Mississippi. At least compared to Albuquerque and Santa Fe, where he's from and where he last played. Salvaggio stays alive, fouls one back, and it's going to remain at 2-2. Otter's looking to have a leadoff man reach for the third time today. High chopper over to third. Holt on a run. Throw over to first is in time. A stretch by Fritz. He makes the catch for out number one. Back to the top of the order for John Ponder. Reminder that John Ponder's hit a homer off of Campbell before. One of his six, but that was also at Bossy Field. And from what we've seen so far this series, home runs come at a quite the minimum here at Trustmark Park. We did see one yesterday from Skinner, but you really got to get a hold of one. High fly ball into left field. Enough room, though, for Booker, and he'll make the catch for out number two. Monty Jones, his third at-bat. He's 0 for 2. So far, the top four in the lineup is 0 for 9. There's some struggles for the top of the order. Maybe Almonte Jones can change that. Otters are very good at hitting with two outs, as we've mentioned quite a lot here. 1-0. Inside, ball two. Jones hasn't gotten a pitch to hit quite yet. Grounder over to third, but it was foul as Holt will lob it over to first. Apparently that was a fair ball. They're calling it fair. Showed the out symbol at first. Jose Mariente did. The umpires will convene. Clearly Amani Jones was in some pain, so you definitely fouled it off himself, right? Umpires will convene. A little bit of a delay here as not all of Mississippi has come off the field, but a lot of them have. Everyone just kind of stopped where they were. Campbell's near the dugout. And apparently that will be called a fair ball. How? Not too sure, because Amani Jones was clearly in some pain after fouling it off himself. So Not too sure how that's going to be called fair, and Andy McCauley is definitely upset about that one. We'll keep it here as we'll get a little bit of a look here on
What's being

said between Andy McCauley and the home plate umpire Dylan Self, but clearly it looked to be pretty obvious that Imani Jones started limping after that, went fair, didn't run over to first because he knew it was foul. We'll see. See what happens with Andy McCauley. He's not going to get tossed yet. Clubhouses are up near the left field section, up in the left field concourse, so he would have to make the long walk over there if he does get ejected. But either way, that is going to do it for the top of the sixth inning. And since we're already near the end of the break here on HTN, we'll keep things here and we'll take a look at the sixth inning. Well, brought to you by United Fidelity Bank, the experience you need and the service you deserve since 1914. But we'll also take a look at the out-of-town scoreboard. Joliet's up on Brockton 3-0 in the top of the fifth inning. 7-2, Schaumburg's beating Windy City in the fourth. Down East is beating Trois-Rivières 5-2 in the sixth inning. Washington is just barely beating out Lake Erie 3-2 in the bottom of the sixth inning. Quebec's winning. That's per usual. 16-2, New Jersey's winning against New York as they allowed 9 runs to score in the fourth inning. Florence scored 4 in the sixth. They're now leading Gateway 5-3. Ottawa's leading Tri-City 7-2. So both Florence and Washington winning might put the Otters in a bit of a must-win situation for this game. Still tied up. But it's been some good late inning heroics from Mississippi in the first two games that have allowed them to take both of those. Slater Shield will step up first here. 9-1-2 Shield, Skinner and Booker, as Morse has been pitching a phenomenal game. 44 pitches to get through 5 scoreless. A little high for ball one. These two guys were teammates in summer ball, Shield and Morse, with the Terre Haute Rex of the Prospect League. Back in 2023. High fly ball into center field. John Ponder will make the catch for out number one. Back to the top of the order, Braylon Skinner. 1-for-2 as one of the two hits for Mississippi today. The other hit was A.J. Fritz. First pitch just outside for ball one. Skinner 1-for-2. Bottom 5 in the order, though, combined now 0-for-10. Grounder over to first. That's a fair ball, and Pierce will tag the bag. Skinner wasn't running. Jose Muriente at first calls it a fair ball, and with Skinner not running, Pierce was able to easily tag the bag for out number 2. See if we get an argument out of that. It was a couple of interesting calls being made in the past inning. Skinner wasn't too happy about that one. But they're not going to change it. It's out number 2. So Kyle Booker with 2 down quickly here. Outside for ball 1. There is somebody warming in the bullpen for Evansville. I'm not sure why you would take Morse out here, though. Swing and a miss, it's 1-1. You could really make sure the bullpen doesn't get any play today and save him for tomorrow, the rest of the series, if he keeps on pitching like this. He's not even at 50 pitches yet, and he's gone through 5 2/3 scoreless. The main reason he hasn't thrown that many pitches, he hasn't struck out anybody. He's just given up a lot of soft contact. So we're going to miss, and it's 1-2. Two walks, no strikeouts.
1-2. Little low. It's been a lot of ground outs, a lot of pop-ups, a couple double plays involved as well. Two-two. Slow roller down the first baseline over to the Otters dugout. Still remains at 2-2. Kyle Booker, 24-year-old from Memphis. He was with Tennessee. He won a national championship with Tennessee. Teammates with a lot of former and now current MLBers. That one misses low for ball three.

Payoff pitch here from Morse. Fouled off of Logan Brown. Might have hit a place where he's not protected, but Booker will stay alive. It's still going to be 3-2. Booker last year with Mississippi hit nearly 300, 297 in 95 games, and that was after a stint in the Pioneer League in 2024 with the Billings Mustangs. Last collegiate year, though, was spent with Oral Roberts. Got his most playing time and hit 317. Another payoff. That one's hit up the middle into center field and a base hit for Booker. Third hit of the day for Mississippi as Booker hits a two-out single. That's probably the longest at-bat we've seen for Morse today against Booker, and Booker wins the battle, hits the single, but still two outs, chance to get out of this with a scoreless sixth inning. Correll pause, first pitch here from Morse, is called a strike, just hits the outside edge. Good breaking ball from Morse. Morse, mostly a bullpen guy, is a starter here. 2 1/3 in his first pro start, and now he's nearly gone six. Called a strike, and it's 0-2 quickly here against Paws. His season high in innings pitched with Indiana State this year was 4 2/3. He's already surpassed that with flying colors. Oh, 2 to pause. Runner goes. In the dirt, no throw as Booker will take second base. Only the second Mud Monster to reach scoring position today. First one was De La Rosa after walking and advancing to third. But still no score here in the bottom of the sixth inning. Booker on second. A two-strike count here, 1-2 against Paws. Morse kicks and fires. Grounder over to short. Going to be quick for Salvaggio and dug out by Pierce. Great dig at first by Dennis Pierce, and that's out number three. It's a little bit of a snow cone grab right there at first base. And it is 6 scoreless for Colby Morse. What a fantastic start he's having. We'll head to the 7th. Still no score on the Otters Digital Network.

A lot of zeros on the scoreboard here as we enter the top of the seventh inning. Six scoreless from both starters. Campbell's still out there as he'll face off against Logan Brown, Marcos Gonzalez, and Dennis Pierce. Mississippi now out hitting Evansville 3-2. We've seen five hits all game through six innings. It's been a real doozy, but it's been a very fun pitcher's duel to see between Campbell and Morris. Morris, that was a little bit of a longer inning on the pitch count side, but he's still only at 60. With Campbell now, that was pitch number 73. First pitch was a ball. This one was 2-0 here to Logan Brown. Leads it off. He's 0-2. Couple of grounders over to Shield at second base. They're doing the shift on him yet again. Shows bunt, pulls it back, and it's called outside for ball three. No walks yet given up by Campbell today. The Otters usually do their most damage offensively in the sixth and the seventh innings. So that one's called a strike. Brown was taking all the way. 67 runs in the sixth inning, 57 in the seventh. Fouled away, 3-0 to 3-2 here, as that foul ball is brought to you by Ed's Construction. Choose the best, never regret it. Back now to a full count. Payoff from Campbell. Fouled away over into the Monsters dugout. It will stay there at 3-2. Fly ball into deep right field, veering away, and it is a foul ball. So close out there in deep right. Almost made it fair into that corner, but fortunately not quite enough. It'll remain at 3-2. Campbell has gone six innings before. He's done it quite a lot, actually. Seven innings, a little bit different territory for him. Eight innings he's only done once. Another payoff. There's an opposite field base hit into left. Again, not sure why they're shifting on him. Logan Brown can hit to all fields, and he proves that there. Single leading off the seventh inning. So runner on first with nobody out, and Marcos Gonzalez up now for his third at-bat, 0-2 today. First pitch, slow breaking ball hits the outside edge of the zone. This is the third time the leadoff man has reached for Evansville. So that one's fouled away, and Gonzalez quickly down 0-2. Campbell, four strikeouts. One of them was to Gonzalez. It was the last strikeout he's had so far. Fourth of four. With the K, Gonzalez still leading the team in strikeouts. He now has 49. Fouls one back to the pitcher. Throw on to first is in time. So it'll be called a fair ball. Throw over to first, though, in time for out number one. Advancing to second is Logan Brown. Bit of a swinging bunt there for Gonzalez, and Logan Brown's in scoring position for Dennis Pierce. Feels like this might be do or die time for Evansville. The pitching we've seen might be whoever scores first wins. First pitch called a strike. It says two outs on the scoreboard, but there are only one. Or there is only one. Double for Pearson, his last at-bat in the fifth inning. Got caught in a rundown, though, between second and third. Called a strike, and it's 0-2. Shift now on the left side for the Mississippi defense. High fastball, called a ball.
Pierce, that double was his 15th. It was his first hit as well since Saturday. Went 2-for-4 on Saturday against Windy City. In the dirt, gets past Diaz. Not enough, though, to advance Brown from second base. 2-2. Pierce looking to drive in that elusive first run for either side. That hit by Logan Brown, only the third for the Otters. 2-2. Grounder foul down the third base line. No, Campbell has yet to give up a run. Mentioned he's given up multiple earned runs in every start he's made this season, all seven of them, including the one against the Otters on the 20th of June. Give up three then. Still nothing doing, though, for Evansville offensively. Another 2-2. High fly ball. Right side of the infield into foul ground goes Fritz, and he'll make the catch for out number two. So that will leave Logan Brown at second, and he remains now in scoring position with two outs for Mark Black. Now Mark Black 0-for-2 so far today. Struck out in the second inning, grounded out to third in the fifth inning. First pitch a little high for ball one. 17 RBIs for Mark Black this season. Not necessarily hitting the best on the road this year. 119. 5-for-42. Does have a big spot ahead of him, though. Runner on second trying to give the Otters the lead in the seventh. Hasn't gotten a pitch quite yet to hit, though, 2-0. Campbell looks back to second, kicks and fires. There's a base hit into left field. Here comes Logan Brown from third. He's in to score. Mark Black breaks the scoreless tie. It's 1-0 Evansville. Huge first run for the Otters in a pitcher's duel. The Otters have finally broken it open. It's 1-0. .104 off the bat of Mark Black, as his 18th RBI has given the Otters their first lead of the day. First pitch high and outside for ball one to Lynn Scott. Mark Black now with a hit in seven of his last eight games, and that one might be the biggest out of that stretch if the Otters can pull off a victory here. 1-0 grounder foul over to the Mississippi dugout. You have to watch out, though, for Mississippi. They've had a couple of comebacks in the eighth inning and the seventh. Low scoring up until those innings for Mississippi, but been very good pitching so far from Morse. There's a fly ball into center field. Backing up is Skinner. He'll make the catch for out number three, but the Otters finally get on the board in the seventh. RBI single from Mark Black. 1-0 Otters, as it's time to stretch on the Otters Digital Network.

Well, in a game that's felt like it's just going to go 0-0 until sudden death, the Otters are on the board. It's 1-0. Hopefully everyone's stretched and ready to go. We haven't really been sitting for too long compared to other games. We're about an hour 30 into this one, and it's the bottom of the seventh inning. Colby Morris is back out there, as finishing the full seven innings is Campbell. But if this score holds, he might be in... He might get the loss, which is good, would be really unfortunate for him, but that is all to see if Morse can get a scoreless seventh inning. He has already put together one of the best performances by an Otter this season on the pitching side. And there aren't too many Otters that go into the seventh inning. He is one of them in his second professional start. It'll be Bridges. No, it won't. It'll be Fritz Diaz and Holt. Bridges is leading off the top of the eighth. So stick around. Fritz Diaz and Holt are the top three. Leading off the bottom of the seventh inning. Fritz is 1-for-2, singled in the second, grounded out to third in the fourth inning. First pitch of the inning for Morris is going to miss. That's pitch number 61 for Morris. He is truly in Maddox territory. Now, I don't think he'll go the full nine just because of how Evansville's coaching staff does with the bullpen, but we'll have a mound visit. So we'll take a look at the out-of-town scoreboard. Joliet's still up on Brockton, 3-1 in the sixth inning. 9-2, Schaumburg's beating Windy City. Windy City is not having a good last week. They got first place taken from them by Schaumburg, and now I think they're going to get swept. Qua is attempting a comeback. They're only down one against Down East, 5-4. Washington got an insurance run. They now lead it 4-2 in the eighth. 10-3, Quebec over Sussex. Still 16-2 between New Jersey and New York. Florence is up on Gateway, 5-3, and Ottawa is beating Tri-City, 7-3. 1-0. High fly ball into foul ground. Might be room, but no, it will fall out of play. I think Logan Brown had it lost in the lights. Pierce was over there, but neither of them had a play as it lands in the, I think, the second row of stands here at Trustmark Park. Both bullpens have somebody warming. Alex Valdez is the man warming in the bullpen for Evansville. 1-1. High and inside. Having to duck is Fritz, and it's 2-1. I think that's Chris Barraza in the bullpen for Mississippi. 2-1 high, very high fly ball into left field. Bridges does have enough room, and he'll make the catch for out number one. Thing went a mile into the air. And getting under it is Fritz for the first out. Now, the season high in innings pitched from a starter this year for the Otters is 8. That was Ben Petschke back in Gateway. Usually after the sixth, they go straight to the bullpen, keeping Morse out this time. High fly ball will go foul, possibly hit the press box. Yep, there it is. Foul ball brought to you by Heads Construction, of course. Choose the best, never regret it. Victor Diaz is 0-2, flew out to center, grounded out to short. 0-1. I'm going to miss. It's 0-2. Now, this is a team that doesn't hit too many home runs, but just with the one-run lead, it is very concerning that one swing of the bat can tie the game up. 0-2. Liner right at Salvaggio, who makes the catch. Great positioning from TJ over at short, and that's out number two. Travis Holt
up here with two down in the seventh. 6 2/3 scoreless for Morse. First pitch is called a strike. Mentioned a season high at Indiana State, 4 2/3. Which is insane that he's gone this far, and he's been fantastic going this far. He's in the bullpen in 2025 for Indiana State. Had a four-inning game there as well. That was on February 25th, 2025 against Bethune-Cookman. In the bullpen at Jacksonville State as well. Check swing, and he did go around. That is called a strike. Makes it 1-2. Also, keep this in mind. This guy didn't pitch in 2023. He was actually an infielder. This is a converted infielder, turned into a pitcher, and now in the professional ranks, his second professional start, he throws 6 2/3 scoreless. 7. First strikeout of the day, and Colby Morse has thrown 7 scoreless innings and has kept the Otters in the lead 1-0 as we'll head to the 8th on the Otters Digital Network.

Well, if that's it for Colby Morris, you really don't have anything bad to say about how he's performed today. And if you do, I will be the one to personally intervene. Because seven scoreless in your second professional start, I'm not sure you can really get much better than that. Of course you can, but still. In line for the win if the score holds. Speaking of starters, Tyler Campbell's still out there. Trey Bridges drops down the bunt, but it's foul. It's Bridges, Salvaggio, and Ponder. As the Otters have a 1-0 lead, but probably in dire need of some more insurance if they want to make things just a little more comfortable for the bullpen. The Otters have only had one game finish 1-0 this season. That was a 7-inning game. So that one's called strike two. Remember that game? That game against Gateway where Victor Castillo, Tate Wargo dropped back-to-back fly balls, give the Otters the win. That was a good performance from Landon Williman in that game, through six scoreless. The only other time. We have not had a 1-0 finish in a 9-inning game. Throw to first over from third, Holt to Fritz, and that's out number one on the grounder. DJ Salvaggio up for his third at-bat. He's 0-for-2, fly out to right field, grounder to third in his two ABs.

First pitch misses. Now Campbell is trying to reach a little bit of uncharted territory. Six and a third. He's only done that twice this season. Just outside for ball two. That 8 innings against Joliet on June 9th went 7 innings against Gateway on July the 2nd. Called a strike and it's 2-1. Pitch count reaching rather high. 111 his highest, though. That was 6 innings against Lake Erie. Fouled away. 2-2. Campbell coming in now has 98 pitches. So nearing that big hundo mark. Horse, he's still at 71. Theoretically, could come in for the eighth. Not sure if they will allow that to happen, though. There's a base hit into center field for Salvaggio. Sneaking under the glove of Campbell and through the middle. A one-out single for TJ Salvaggio. Now 5 hits on the day for Evansville. And back to the top of the order, John Ponder. Now Salvaggio 15 for 15 in stolen bases after stealing one already in this series. Looking to stay perfect. Bunt drop down the first baseline. It's a good one. No flip. It's bobbled and everyone's safe. A perfectly placed bunt from John Ponder down the first base line as Campbell tried to glove flip. He couldn't handle it. And it'll be an infield single. That might be it for Campbell. As Jay Pecci comes out. He's going to point to the dugout, so we will have a pitching change. Campbell, 7 1/3, 5 hits, 1 earned run, no walks, 4 strikeouts, is responsible for the runners on first and second, but overall, a fantastic performance from Campbell in this start, and unfortunately, he's going to come out with the Otters in the lead, but the Otters trying to get some insurance as we'll take a quick break on the Otters Digital Network.

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Remember, you can help with all of your pest control needs. McMahon can. Tyler Campbell's out of the game. Braden Sanders is in. And he has a tall task ahead of him. Two have reached here with one out. It's Salvaggio on second with Ponder on first after a great bunt single. And so with Amani Jones coming up, Sanders is going to have to try and get out of things here and keep the deficit at one for Mississippi. He has a 5.71 ERA in 17 and a third innings. His worst outing of the season, outing in which he's given up the most runs, was against the Otters. June 19th, he went two-thirds of an inning, gave up 5 runs, 4 earned. First pitch a little low for ball one. Amani Jones batting from the left side for the first time today. The 1-0. A little high for ball two. Good take there from Jones. 11 walks compared to 15 strikeouts for Sanders, but he's only walked 3 guys in his last 5 outings. The 2-0. A little low for ball three. Walk would load the bases for Logan Brown. He does already have a hit today. Opposite field single came around to score the only run of the day for either side. Amani Jones most likely taken all the way here, 3-0. That is high for ball four and a 4-pitch walk to start off Sanders' outing. Loads the bases. The first walk issued by Mississippi pitching, and it comes on the first batter after Campbell leaves the game. So the bases are loaded with one out for Logan Brown. This is a huge spot for Evansville to try and get some insurance in the seventh. The shift is still on for him, even though he already has an opposite field hit. Fouled away off to the left side, and it's 0-1. So Salvaggio on third, Ponder on second, Jones on first. Runners on second and third, both the responsibility of Campbell. If they score, he gets credited with the earned run. The 0-1 here from Sanders. Bunt showed, popped up foul off the netting. It's 0-2. I've seen those safety squeezes before from Logan Brown. Didn't see him show bunt that first pitch, but now down 0-2 here in the count. Be a big out number two here for Sanders, but Otters sort of need to get a run across here. 0-2. Swing and a miss for strike three, and Logan Brown strikes out swinging for out number two. First K of the day for Sanders. And the bases are left loaded here. Now with 2 outs for Marcos Gonzalez. Gonzalez, with the bases loaded this season, is hitting 500, 4 for 8. First pitch, a little high for ball one. Sanders has already walked somebody, so walking a run in is just as easy as hitting somebody in. One-oh pitch, fouled back to the netting. It's 1-1. Sanders' season high in earned runs was against the Otters. It was 4. That's the only time that he's pitched against the Otters this season. We have not seen him yet in the series until today. 1-1. In the dirt. Salvaggio, a pretty big lead off of third base after that one. Got blocked by Diaz. Diaz saving a run from coming in. If that goes by him, Salvaggio scores that second run.
2-1. That is going to miss just outside for ball three. Now the walk looking a little more likely here for Sanders. Great take from Gonzalez. Walk would bring in a second run. 3-1 pitch. And that's ball four. A run will come in as Marcos Gonzalez walks in a run, and it is 2-0 Otters here in the top of the eighth. Couple of good takes there from Marcos as he drives in the second run of the day for Evansville. And in a game that's as low scoring as this one, that's a huge insurance run for the Otters. Now Dennis Pierce, base is still loaded, still two outs, but a run in. First pitch a little high. The Ponder moves to third, Monty Jones moves to second, and Marcos Gonzalez takes over at first. That run charged to Campbell. One oh. Into center field, a base hit, one runs in. Amani Jones coming home to score. Two run single for Dennis Pierce, and it's 4-0 Otters. Straight silence here at Trustmark Park as Dennis Pierce's second hit of the day brings in two more. It's 4-0. Heading first to third is Gonzalez. And Dennis Pierce, hopefully, the game that takes him out of this slump. First pitch is called a strike to Mark Black. Mark Black brought in the first run of the day for Evansville in the seventh. Now the Otters have a very comfortable lead, 4-0. 0-1. Fouled back to the netting. It's 0-2. Gonzalez is at third now with Pierce at first. Both of the men on base have combined to extend the Otters' lead by three runs. So Campbell's day is officially done. 7 1/3, 6 hits, 3 earned runs, no walks, 4 strikeouts. And if this score holds, he'll still get the loss, even though he pitched very well today. But Kobe Moore, 7 scoreless, he's in line for the win. A 1-2 here to Mark Black. Long on and missed strike three. Mark Black goes down, swinging second K for Sanders. But the Otters bring 3 runs across in the top of the eighth inning, and they lead it 4-0, heading to the bottom half on the Otters Digital Network.

Colby Morris is back out there for the bottom of the eighth. Things you love to see. Seven scoreless for him, and I'm sure because the Otters scored three runs in the top of the eighth, the coaching staff felt a little bit more comfortable to put him out there for the bottom half. He's been pitching great. Now he's looking to match the season high for innings pitched in a start by an Otter with Ben Petschy trying to go eight. Probably doesn't have the longest of a leash, though, as the Otters are... The Otters have a couple guys warming in the pen, but it will be De La Rosa, Shelley, and Shield leading off in the eighth inning. See what Morse can do here in the eighth inning. First pitch a little high for ball one. De La Rosa is 0 for 1, has a walk, and he has a double play, a 6-4-3 grounded into in the fifth inning. Called a strike. Well, this is the largest lead the Otters have had all series. Mississippi came back from down 2-0 in the game yesterday, but bigger hoop to climb through here. Four runs. 3-1 now as that one misses a little low and inside. Two walks already here from Morse as that one will miss high for ball four, and De La Rosa will take first on the walk. The three walks issued by Morse, two of them issued to De La Rosa. And the leadoff man will reach, and I think that will do it for Morse. The Max Peterson will come out, make the change. But we've been saying it all night. Absolutely unbelievable performance from Colby Morse. So far, seven scoreless, is responsible for the man on first. But even if he scores seven innings, three hits, no earned runs, three walks, one strikeout, one of the best performances we've seen from an Otter this season. We will head to the bullpen as we'll take a quick break on the Otters Digital Network.

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Alex Valdez is into the game after Colby Morse had a fantastic outing. He's responsible for the runner on first, but Valdez is coming in here, inheriting that runner and trying to keep it as a shutout. First pitch a little inside, backs up Shelley, and it's 1-0. Valdez a 4.18 ERA in 32 and a third innings this season. Pitched earlier in the series back on Tuesday. Called a strike. Fastball 92. He gave up an earned run. Two hits. Earned the loss. But is pitching with a lot more of a lead here in game three of the series. Swing and a miss, and it's 1-2. Shelley today is 0-2, fly out to center, grounder to third. Trying to see if Morse will finish with the 7 scoreless. One, two. Swung on and missed strike three, and Shelley goes down swinging. First K for Valdez. Only the second for Otters pitching, as Morse only struck out one guy. Didn't really matter, though, as still 7 scoreless. But first out in the bottom of the eighth, that'll bring up the 9-hitter Slater Shield. Now, Mississippi has already grounded into 2 double plays today. Chance for a third here. Grounder foul. And it's 0-1. Shield has a grounder to short, fly out to center. He's 0-2 today. This is the 6th game for Valdez against Mississippi this season. Fly ball into center field. Ponders there, and he'll make the catch for out number 2. El Valdez easily retiring the first 2 he sees out of the pen. That's back to the top of the lineup for the 4th time in Braylon Skinner, who is 1-for-3. Only 3 hits for Mississippi today. One of them from Skinner, one of them from Booker, and one of them from Fritz. Bottom 5 in the order for Mississippi has now gone 0-for-12. As there's a fly ball into deep left field, going back is Bridges, and he'll make the catch at the track for out number 3. So it will be 7 scoreless for Morse, as Valdez comes in and immediately retires all 3 he sees. We'll head to the top of the 9th, 4-0 Evansville on the Otters Digital Network.

Top of the ninth, the Otters are three outs away from a crucial, crucial win in Game 3 of this series. And they're looking to extend the lead even further as Linscott, Bridges, and Salvaggio, the 7-8-9 guys in the lineup, will lead off against Sanders, who's still out there after giving up a couple of runs. Washington won, so did Florence, so this is a big win for Evansville if they can get it in order to just not lose any positioning in the playoff race. First pitch is high for

2. This season with Memphis, he had a 7.41 ERA in 17 innings. He was a preseason all-conference team selection, but gave up a lot of hits. He walks as well. Didn't get too much playing time. So that one misses high for ball 2. Did have 13 scoreless outings. He did finish the season off quite well, scoreless in 10 of his last 12 appearances of the season. But he did have 5 games out of his 13 with 2 earned runs, 1 with 4. Curveball misses high for ball 3. 2 homers given up as well in that season with Memphis. Back-to-back games on February 21st against Louisiana Tech and March 1st against Jacksonville State. Popped up right side, it'll get out of play foul, and it will remain a full count to Lynn Scott. Let's have a nice long at-bat here. The Memphis team this season finished 24-34. Had a streak where they lost 11 of 12 between February 17th and March 8th. Their only win, though, was against Little Rock, a team that ended up making it to the Super Regional. They beat them 24-5. Well, that's a great at-bat for Lynn Scott as he takes ball 4. Third walk issued by Sanders today. That'll bring up Trey Bridges. He's 0-3 today. Looking to get a hit in all of his first 3 professional games this season. Runner goes on the first pitch. Called a ball, throw to second is not in time. As taking second base is Lynn Scott on the first pitch. That's the second stolen base today for Lynn Scott. He's now 10-12. And Bridges a chance to bring in a 5th run. Little high on the fastball, and it's ball 2. Sanders not really able to locate too much in this inning as well as last. Bridges had a couple of great seasons with Grambling State. Last season, he hit 350 in 52 games, got 70 hits, 9 homers, drove in 77 runs. Called a strike, and it's 2-1. Ended up getting a hit in 10 of his first 11 games. Also had a 15-game hitting streak to end the season. So the dude definitely knows how to hit the ball for average. He's done a good job at that already. Fouled away, and it's 2-2. With ULM in 2023, only played 8 games before transferring to Community College East Central, which is in Decatur, Mississippi, a little bit east of here. Just down the road a few miles, like 100 miles, maybe. Maybe more, maybe less. I don't know specifics. That one's in the dirt. Going to get past Diaz. Taking third is Lynn Scott. Lynn Scott catches Diaz sleeping. And he takes the extra base. That's a great reaction there from Lynn Scott. Now he moves 90 feet away with nobody out. Moves the infield in. Now it's 3-2 to Bridges. Diaz was slow to get that ball. And Lynn Scott was able to take advantage. Now the payoff from Sanders. Fouled back. Well, Lynn Scott has had a fantastic day on the base paths today. 2 stolen bases and then taking advantage of that one. He's reached 3 times already. DJ Salvaggio on deck. Got a hit in his last at-bat. Another payoff here from Sanders. That is high for ball 4, and another good at-bat for an Otter. That's now 4 walks given up by Sanders, and that will put runners at the corners with nobody out for Salvaggio. Oh, we're going to have a mound visit. There is somebody warming in the bullpen, but I'm not too sure how long he's been out there. Wonder if he's going to make the change now. But definitely a good opportunity for the Otters to waste another bullpen arm from Mississippi. Looking like just a regular mound.

He is Gage Bim in the bullpen for the Mud Monsters. But they will keep Sanders in. Face off against Salvaggio. It's also looking like David Eckes is in the bullpen for Evansville. Runner goes, though, to second base is not in time, as Trey Bridges now has his first professional stolen base. 14 of 17 in stolen bases this year with Grambling. Last year was 14 of 19, and now he's got number one on the season with Evansville. And now pushing the infield in again. 1-0. Gonna miss, and it's 1-1. Well, for a team that doesn't steal too many bases, adding a guy like Bridges is definitely crucial. A little high, and it's 2-1. Also, considering the fact, you know, the guys don't steal too many bases. The season high is in stolen bases in a game is 3, and they have just tied that today. 2-1 is high for ball 3. I think after this, if Salvaggio walks, then they're going to take Sanders out for the top of the order and ponder. Last time the Otters stole 3 bases in a game was July 1st against Washington. Three, one. Popped up right side of the infield. Under it is Fritz. Near the outfield grass, he'll make the catch for out number one. So almost a third straight walk, but instead out number one, as that will leave runners on second and third. John Ponder, his 5th at-bat of the day, had a very nice bunt single that led to him and Salvaggio scoring, as well as a 3rd run in the 8th inning. First pitch a little high for ball 1. Ponder, the overall 1 for 4. A little low for ball 2. The Otters had 2 hits through the first 6 innings. They now have 7 and 4 runs across. Shows you how good Campbell was pitching through the first 6 innings. And Morse, we've talked a lot about Morse already. You all know how good he's been today. There's a base hit in the left field. 1 run comes in. Bridges is getting the round from third. He'll score. John Ponder makes it 6-0 Evansville in the 9th.

A Ponder, a hidden back-to-back at-bats, and that will do it for Sanders. So we will have a pitching change as the Otters now lead it by 6. Here in the 9th, we'll take a quick break on the Otters Digital Network.

The only lefty out of the bullpen for Mississippi, Gage Bim, is into the game. He has a 7.71 ERA and 14 innings pitched. He last threw on the 9th against Joliet. One inning, one hit, two runs, one earned, two walks, one strikeout. He has pitched one time against Evansville, or sorry, twice against Evansville. One on the 4th of June, 2 1/3 scoreless with three strikeouts. But then on the 19th, he gave up three runs on six hits in two innings, one homer, two walks, and two strikeouts. First pitch to Amani Jones will miss outside for ball one. Still only one out in the inning. No opportunity here for the Otters to extend their lead even further in the 9th. Two runs already in, though, after the two-run single by John Ponder, who stands on first. Called a strike, and it's 1-1. Second season with Mississippi, he had a 5.4 ERA in 53 1/3 innings last year in the Mud Monsters inaugural campaign. Called a strike, and it's 1-2. Bonnie Jones, 0-3, did walk in the 8th, though, and came around to score one of the two runs on the two-run single from Dennis Pierce. A 1-2. Runner goes. Called a ball. Throw is going to go into center field, and Ponder is going to take third. Jogging over there to third, but he got there in plenty of time. So a fourth stolen base today from Evansville as Ponder takes his 21st bag. Really, very, very interesting situation. Ponder just kind of walked up and came off the bag, started jogging over to third. Had a little more urgency near the end, but still made it with plenty of time to spare. That was a strikeout, though, an obstruction call to Jones. So there are two outs. Logan Brown fouls it off the mask of Diaz for strike one. So now this is the most stolen bases the Otters have had in a game this season. 4. Not a lot, but still. Outside, it's 1-1. Logan Brown, 1-4, singled in the 7th, came around to score the first of what is now 6 runs for Evansville. On one pitch, fouled back to the netting. Bim, 24 years old, he's from Opelousas, Louisiana. A little bit north of Lafayette. Signed a minor league deal with the Mets back in 2023 and only pitched 1 1/3 innings with them before getting released in May of 2024. As a drop third strike, Diaz's throw to first is in time for out number 3. So Bim comes in and strikes out 2. One of them being on the obstruction call, but still, heading to the bottom of the 9th, 2 runs come in for Evansville. They lead it 6-0, 3 outs away from a win here on Thursday night.

bottom of the ninth. Another pitching change as David Eckes will look to finish things here in game three of the series. Otters are up 6-0. Our 2 RBI single from John Ponder. Got some more insurance, and it's looking good here in the bottom of the ninth. Looking real good. Now it's the only thing left is to try and complete a shutout. And Eckes is going to be the man to try and do it. He'll face off against two lefties first, Booker and Paz, then Fritz in the bottom of the ninth. Otters have 4 shutouts this season.

Oh, it'll be Booker leading off. Ekis has a 5.2 ERA in 27 and two-thirds innings. He's already pitched in this series, two-thirds of an inning, scoreless, which was his 16th scoreless outing of the season. With the win, Otters will go back over 500 in July at 9-8. Also be back 11 games over 500 at 36-25. Just misses high, it's 2-0. Booker 1-for-3 so far today. Called a strike. Only three shutouts. Technically, in a nine-inning game. There's the no-hitter. I'm saying technically because the 5-0 game on the 18th against Windy City was a shutout technically, but the game did end early because of the rain. Count that? If we don't, then this will be the first nine-inning shutout since the opening day no-hitter. Outside for ball three. It's a full count here to Booker. Getting a little too ahead of ourselves here. Still got to get the scoreless ninth. Grounder into left field for a base hit, and Kyle Booker has two hits today. So he's now 2-for-4 as Correll Pause will stand in. He's 0-for-3, couple ground outs to Salvaggio at short already. So good. Is in a double play scenario. Also has a fly out to center in the fourth inning. Now the fourth game though for Ekis against the Mud Monsters. There is grounder to short, flip to second for one, on to first, and not in time. He got the grounder, and they did get the first out, but reaching on the fielder's choice is Pause. The one out, Pause trades places with Booker, and that will bring up AJ Fritz.

Besides the no-hitter on opening day, let's take a look at the other shutouts. That doubleheader against Gateway, in which they shut out both games. And then, that one's called a strike. Shut out 2-0 in a doubleheader game against Joliet back on the 5th of July. And then the 5-0 against Windy City on the 18th. Those are the only ones. Only one of them has been 9 innings. That was the no-hitter. Quickly 0-2 here to Fritz. Popped up on the infield. Monty Jones calls off his fellow middle infielder and makes the catch for out number two. Now Mississippi down to their last out here in the bottom of the 9th inning, and it's Victor Diaz. A lot of good you can say about this game if you're Evansville. Foul ball. I think it went off of Dylan Self, the home plate umpire. It's 0-1. Specifically, Colby Morse, the main story in this one. 0-1. Popped up. Foul ground. Could be playable for Pierce. Pierce calling everyone off. He makes the catch, and the Otters win. David Eckes gives up the leadoff single, but then retires the next three in order to finish things off in the bottom of the 9th. And the Otters have a 9-inning shutout for the first time since opening day. And that is behind the back of 7 scoreless from Colby Morse. He's going to get the victory in this one. On the other side, Tyler Campbell pitched great. 7 1/3, 6 hits, 3 earned runs, no walks, 4 strikeouts. But he's unfortunately going to get the loss in this one after a great performance. He's now at 3-3. Colby Morse, first professional win, and what a way to get it. 7 scoreless, and he only threw 76 pitches. The Otters scored 1 in the 7th, 3 in the 8th, 2 in the 9th. We were scoreless through 6 innings, and the Otters' offense came out, showed out in the late frames, and helped their starting pitcher get the victory. 6 runs, 8 hits, no errors. On the other side for Mississippi, 0 runs, 4 hits, and 1 error. The Otters are back 11 games over 500. They take their first game of the series, and it was an all-around good win for Evansville. 36-25, but still 6 games back of the division, and in the same spot as usual, considering the wins of Washington and Florence. But it's better than going down. That is for sure. It is a lot better than going down. And Mississippi falls to 27-36 as they lose a little bit of ground in the division. Now 5 games back with the win by Schaumburg. Or at least they are winning. It's 9-3. It's looking like they're going to win. Joliet's beating Brockton 10-2. Down East is now losing by 5 to Trois-Rivières after they scored 3 in the 6th, 5 in the 7th, and it's now 18-3 Quebec over Sussex County. Ooh, boy. Big win for Evansville. Big win. A much-needed victory. And they are now 10-1 on Thursdays. So if there is any game you need to tune into, game on a Thursday, definitely one of them, because you're almost guaranteed to see an Otters win. And we got that today. 6-0, the final score. Tomorrow, same time, 6:30 p.m. Central Standard Time for game 4 of 6. We're not done. We got 3 more here from Trustmark Park. For everybody here with Mississippi, I'm Evan Patoka. Have a good rest of your night.

0: Blessings, God bless. 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

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'Cause you know if it does the warmer this time around, yeah, I'll be glad to go back to spirit land. 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

team, but now, after a stint in the bullpen, just one game in his first game of the year, on July 1st, he has now made three straight starts since then. It has gone at least five innings in all three. On the other side, it's Ryan Wiltse. It feels like Ryan Wiltse's pitching every other day at this point, but he did last pitch on the 18th against Windy City. He has a 4.37 ERA in 59 and two-thirds innings. And ever since that game on July 30th in which he gave up 10 earned runs, he's having a fantastic July, including his last start on the 18th. He threw 5 2/3 scoreless with 3 hits, given up 2 walks, 5 strikeouts, earned his 4th win of the season, and a 5-0 victory for Evansville. Now, Wiltse trying to replicate what the other three starters have been able to do in this one. Garrett Simpson, Landon Willeman, and Colby Morse, each of them having fantastic starts. The Otters, though, ended up dropping the first two games by 1 run each, but finally picked up a victory in Game 3. Umpires are heading to the plate, so we'll take a look at them. Same three guys as we saw on Tuesday, in the same positions. Morientes behind the plate, crew chief, with Wes Dunkel at first and Dylan Self over at third. Well, this is the first time this season that we will have a Game 4. We'll only have it twice, though. The other time will be during the last series of the season when we head all the way down to Kinston, North Carolina to play the Down East Bird Dogs, which is probably going to come up a little bit sooner than you might realize. This season's been flying by, at least for me, but we're already on game 62. Otters are 36-25, still 6 games back in the division after Washington won. Florence won as well, so with the win yesterday, the Otters just keep their positioning. They don't lose any ground, which is good. In the West, Mississippi, with their loss, they're back to 5 games back in the division after Schaumburg ends up sweeping Windy City, and now Schaumburg is 2.5 games up in the division. After this weekend, Windy City was leading the division, but Schaumburg's won 5 straight. Windy City has lost 6 straight, and so all of a sudden, the Boomers are taking over the West division. Windy City is now tied with Gateway at 29-33, both of them 2.5 games back, with Joliet 3.5 back. And Mississippi, after their loss, now 5 games back of the division. Lake Erie, with their loss in the Central, now 16 games back. But they have the same record as Mississippi, who are 5 games back. So it just kind of shows you how interesting the Midwest Conference is this season. On the other side, the East Division, New York, is half a game up on New Jersey after losing to them by a pretty wide margin. New York gave up 16 runs yesterday. Sussex is 4.5 games back. Down East, 6.5 back. And then Quebec still taking over. They've won 2 straight. Ottawa's won 4 straight, but they're still 7.5 back. Brockton fighting for a wild card spot. Tri-City still in the mix. Trois, they've won 2 straight, but they're still 21.5 games back of Quebec in the division. Oh, we have a couple of shakeups in the lineups, particularly on the side of Mississippi. This is the 4th time this season. Yesterday, that Mississippi got shut out, and it was a result of a very efficient pitching from Colby Morse. 5 first pitch outs and a lot of early hitting in the count, but not a lot of hits, only 4 of them. And in every game that Mississippi has been shut out, they have only had 4 hits or less. The Otters ended up getting their fewest strikeouts in a game yesterday and ended up still getting the shutout. Only 2 Ks, one from Morse, one from Valdez. This is a very interesting game between the two sides. But the switch-up, though, for Mississippi is that Karell Paz, who was batting third in the first 3 games, moved down to the 5 spot. And now he's playing first base. Both of those are first this season. First time batting 5th, first time playing first base, but this is after a 2-for-12 start in the series. The other shakeup is A.J. Fritz moving up to the 3 spot, Travis Holt moving to the cleanup spot, with Paz moving down to 5. Now, Fritz is at a 2-for-10 so far this series, but honestly, there aren't too many guys on either side hitting the ball quite well. This has been a few low-scoring games today, or this week, between Evansville and Mississippi, but even so, the Otters still find themselves second in the Frontier League in batting average,
third in on-base percentage, fifth in slugging, fourth in OPS, and fourth in hits. Definitely helps with the six runs and eight hits they accrued yesterday. Victor Diaz is doing the catching as well. The Otters ended up stealing their most bases in a game this season yesterday. Four of them when Diaz was catching. So look for the Otters to try and steal some bases yet again here. Lynn Scott stole two of them, and now he's 10 for 12. So maybe the Otters going to try and take some more bags with Diaz behind the plate for the second straight game. And before we head to the national anthem, we'll take a look at the out-of-town scoreboard. Most games just starting off. Tri-City's playing New Jersey now, and they're leading 4-3 in the third inning. No score in the second between Down East and Quebec. New York's up on Sussex 3-0 in the second inning. We'll see New York after the end of this series as they go from Augusta, New Jersey, all the way to Evansville as a part of a long road trip. Ottawa, Troyes, no score in the second inning. Brockton is in Washington playing the Wild Things, as Washington is still winning games, still has the best record in the league, 43-20. Florence and Windy City just getting kicked off here as well, as later in the day it'll be Lake Erie and Gateway and Joliet against Schaumburg. As the Otters and the Mud Monsters, the only six-game series, so everybody else moving around playing different squads, but we are still here in Pearl. In terms of big series for the Midwest Conference, Joliet against Schaumburg. It's a series that Schaumburg is looking to win and continue to stay in first place. We saw they've been really good at home this season, and they're playing at Wintrust Park in that series. Lake Erie against Gateway is a big series for wild card positioning. Gateway two games ahead of Lake Erie in the standings, but definitely a chance for Lake Erie to grab a game or two and get themselves back into things in the wild card. Florence and Windy City, a big series for Windy City. They're coming off of six straight losses, and they're playing back at home at Ozinga Field. They're going to have to really lock in and try and get themselves a series win against the Yalls. Now we'll hit you with the anthem, the national one at that, as we will be right back, ready for first pitch after it on the Otters Digital Network.

Chance here for the Otters to even the series up at 2 games apiece. They can do that with a win here today. There's Sergio Sanchez right there. He's getting the start here as we'll take a look at the batting order. First for the visiting Evansville Otters, John Ponder, Amani Jones, the top two with Logan Brown behind him. Marcos Gonzalez in the cleanup spot yet again at third base. Dennis Pierce is doing the DHing today. Dre Dirksen behind the plate calling the not calling the balls and strikes, catching the balls and strikes. Lynn Scott's in right field batting seventh. Trey Bridges is in left field batting eighth. And TJ Salvaggio batting at ninth at short. On the other side, Skinner, it's Booker. Top two for Mississippi yet again. The two lefties, A.J. Fritz is moved up to the third spot with Holt moved up to cleanup as Karell Paz moves down to the five hole. Victor Diaz hits sixth, doing the catching with Samuel De La Rosa, the DH, batting seventh, and Tevis Payne in right field, batting eighth, and Josh Shelley batting ninth at shortstop. Sergio Sanchez, 3.24 ERA in 16 and two-thirds innings. He's only played in 4 games this season after he did re-sign with the Mud Monsters on May 1st, but he was just activated from the Visa inactive list on July 1st, so he's only managed to play in 4 games. 3 of those starts, as we'll take a look at the defense for Mississippi. It's Booker, Skinner, Payne at left to right field, Holt at third, Shelley at short with Fritz at second, and Paz at first. Victor Diaz doing the catching for Sanchez. Mentioned in the pregame, but this is the first time Karell Paz has played first base this season. We've usually seen A.J. Fritz play first base, but now he's at second. John Ponder leading off, as he usually does. He's hitting 365 in 50 games. The big 5-0. 2-for-5 yesterday. Overall in the series, he is hitting 3-for-12 with 3 RBIs. First pitch grounder sliding under the glove of Shelley into left field for a base hit. Well, John Ponder quickly making an impact here in the top of the first inning, leading off first pitch of the game, and he sends it into left field for a base hit. No man on first, nobody out in the top of the first inning, and Amani Jones will stand in. Struggling a little bit in this series, 0-for-8 with 4 strikeouts. Chance to have a nice get-back game here for Jones. It's been a very interesting last 5 games for Amani because he has a 4-for-5 game and a 3-for-5 game in 2 of those games, both of them against Windy City, but in between that, 3-0-for-4s. Popped up foul, it's 1-1. Back-to-back 0-for-4s in the series, including yesterday 0-for-4 with a walk and 2 strikeouts. Ponder on first leads the team in stolen bases, 21 of 32. Mentioned that Diaz behind the plate. Otters might steal a little bit more than usual after their 4 bags yesterday. So that one's called a strike.

Sanchez has gone 5-5 2/3 and 5 in his 3 starts this season. In the dirt, doesn't get too far past Diaz, so no advance at first from Ponder, and it's 2-2. Last start for Sanchez was on the 18th against Florence. 5 innings, 8 hits, gave up 5 earned runs, but struck out 8, earned the loss, though, against the Yawls. First time playing against the Otters this season. 2-2. Outside for ball 3. The breaking ball just veers a little away from Jones. Full count. Nice to get a run across early before Wiltsy even throws a pitch in the bottom half, but as mentioned, Wiltsy has been very good in July. 3-2, runner goes. There's a grounder. That's going to get into left field for a base hit as Ponder will go first to third. Amani Jones, a perfectly placed grounder that got past Shelley because he was covering second as Ponder was trying to steal. So as Shelley was heading to second, that Jones grounder went right to where he was positioned originally. So some good luck on the side of the Otters, first and third with nobody out for Logan Brown. Well, in this entire series, we have not seen any scoring in the first inning, but not much scoring in general in the early going. Safety squeeze bunt will bring Ponder in, and another one successful for Logan Brown. The safety squeeze brings Ponder home from third, and the Otters have an early 1-0 lead. Logan Brown, too good at those bunts, man. Too good at them. Jones will advance to second base. So the Otters bring a run in the first inning. Good start. Good start for him. First pitch a little high and inside to Marcos Gonzalez. Oh for 3 yesterday. Did drive in a run, though. Bases loaded walk in the 8th inning. As Sanders yesterday walked 4 guys and had 3 of them come around to score. Overall in the series, Gonzalez is 3-for-11. 2-0. Big swing and a miss, and it's 2-1. Oh, Logan Brown, RBI number 40 on the year. Any RBI / home run total that he gets at this point is already just going to increase from last year. 3 homers, 33 RBIs in 59 games last year. He's 52 games this year, and he has 4 homers and 40 RBIs. A little high, and it's 3-1. Logan Brown played in this stadium a lot. Not with the Otters, but when he was with the Mississippi Braves back in 2022. Was the M Braves, as they called them, their home stadium for a while. Grounder down the third baseline, foul, and it's 3-2. Otters are 14-6 when they score in the first inning this season. At a even 500, 5-5 on Fridays. Payoff from Sanchez. And there's a base hit into left field. Amani Jones, a little bit of a late start. He'll just head to third. But 3 hits in the first inning, and runners are back at the corners with 1 out for Dennis Pierce.

Well, it's looking like we're seeing the Otters offense that we saw late yesterday against Sanchez. Gonzalez at first, Amani Jones at third. Still only one out here in the top of the first inning. First pitch a little high to Dennis Pierce. Three hits already given up. Sanchez's two of his first four appearances were against Florence. Runner goes. No throw to second as Gonzalez will easily slide in safely. And he's got himself a stolen base. So Gonzalez now 4 for 4 on steals this season. Runners at second and third with one out. Easy double play taken away for Mississippi, and a chance for Dennis Pierce to drive in a couple with a base hit. 1-1. This is a little outside for ball two. 4.94 ERA in 31 innings last year for Sanchez with Mississippi. The closer got himself an all-star selection. 2-1. Fouled off the mask of Diaz, and it's 2-2. Dennis Pierce had himself a good game yesterday, ended up going 2 for 4, hit a double, drove in two runs on a single in the eighth inning. After the bases loaded walk from Gonzalez, he drove in two with a hit back up the middle. Two two. Low and away for ball three. Walk would load the bases for Dre Dirksen. Pierce, even with his 2 for 4 day, still 7 for his last 47 in his last 13 games. But hopefully that game yesterday was a bit of a slump buster for him. 3-2. Good take, and it's ball four. Pierce will take the walk, and that will load the bases. First walk issued by Sanchez, and it's been a rough going here in the first inning for him. There is going to be a mound visit between him and Diaz. Chance for the Otters to really break it open here in the first inning. Jones on third, Gonzalez on second, and now Pierce on first, his 36th walk of the year. Well, Dre Dirksen still has yet to get an RBI in an Otters uniform. A good chance for him to do it here. Bases loaded, one out. Hitting 200. Only his fourth game of the year. He's played in one game of the series. That was back on Wednesday. First pitch a little high and inside for ball one. 2 for 10 to start off his Otters tenure. On Wednesday, went 1 for 4 with a double. And we've seen how good he is defensively behind the dish. There's a high fly ball into deep center field. Going back is Skinner, and that one is off the wall. Two runs are going to come in to score. Pierce gets the stop sign at third. Throw goes over there. Dre Dirksen, a two-run double, and it's 3-0 in the first inning. Pretty ideal start for the Ots today. That one gets over the head of Skinner. One hops off the fence. Jones coming in. Gonzalez right behind him. Pierce, stop sign at third. He overran third a little bit, which is why the throw went back there, but he ends up getting back safely. Sam Lindskott looking to keep things up here in the first inning. Three runs already in for Evansville before Wiltse throws a pitch. First pitch called a strike, and it's 0-1 to Lynn Scott. He has exactly one hit in his last seven games. We saw this weird little one-hit streak happen with Salvaggio earlier in the season. He had an 11-game hitting streak from
May 27th to June 9th, and he had exactly one hit in 8 straight games in that streak. And now Linscott's doing the same thing here. Called a strike, and it's 0-2. So 3 runs on 4 hits coming in here in the first inning. As for the first time this entire series, a team is putting up some good offense in the early frames. 0-2. Just outside. And take a look yesterday. Nobody scored until the 6th inning. Wednesday, there was one run that scored in the first 5. And that was from the Otters. And then on Tuesday, nobody scored until the 5th inning. We just haven't seen this type of run output in this series in the first. High chopper over to third, and that will bring a run home. Throw to first is not in time, and Linscott beats it out. Infield single for Linscott, as coming home from third is Pierce. It's 4-0 Evansville. Everyone's still getting comfortable in their seats, and the Otters have already scored 4 times. As Linscott just legs out an infield single. Safe by about half a step. As there remains one out. Even if he was out, that still would have brought the run home. Trey Bridges takes a strike right down the middle for strike one. Bridges coming off an 0-3 yesterday, but first 3 games of his professional career, 2-10. Low for ball one. So make it 4 runs on 5 hits here in the first inning. One. Outside. Well, this is definitely the last thing you want if you're Mississippi, especially due to the fact that you don't want to waste the bullpen. You know, they got a lot of arms out there, and there's still 2 games left after this game, so not the ideal start you want. You wanted to start like Campbell yesterday. Outside for ball 3, and a walk loads the bases yet again for Salvaggio at the bottom of the lineup. Thirty pitches in this first inning for Sanchez. Three-1 misses, and that's ball 4. The Bridges will take the walk, and the bases are reloaded. Ninth man to step up to the plate here in the first inning. This is looking mighty similar to that 7-run first inning against Windy City last week. And in that 7-run inning, TJ Salvaggio hit a 3-run homer. So, patterns could follow patterns here. First pitch from Sanchez is called a strike. Dirksen on third, Linscott on second, Bridges on first. 4 runs already in here in the top of the first inning for the Otters. A little bit low, and it's 1-1. Sanchez already nearing his season high in earned runs given up. In his last start, he gave up 5. That took 5 innings. He has not even gone through a full inning here today. 1-1. Grounder over to short. Shelley tosses to second for 1. On to first, and it's a double play as Salvaggio grounds into the 6-4-3 to end the frame in the first inning. The Otters, 4 runs in the first inning, and Wiltsy coming up here already with a comfortable lead. 4-0 Evansville on the Otters Digital Network.

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Good start to the game for Evansville. It's 4-0 in the bottom of the first. Ryan Wiltsey is the starter for Evansville, and he has had a fantastic July. Take a look. He has a 0.57 ERA in July, and that was after a 6.75 ERA in June. So he's really found his groove here in July, and he's already pitching with a 4-run lead. So take a look at the Otters' defense. It's Bridges in left with Ponder in center, Lynn Scott in right, Marcos Gonzalez at third, TJ Salvaggio at short, Amani Jones at second, Logan Brown at first, Dre Dirksen behind the dish for Wiltsey. Did have a good sign today. Saw both LG Castillo and Blake Robertson hitting BP today. It'd be a good sign that both of those guys are coming back relatively soon. Robertson, of course, has been on the 7-day IL, and LG Castillo's missed a couple of games. He's missed a good amount of games already this month, but when he has been playing, oh, he's been hitting the ball. He's been hitting the ball very well. The first pitch will miss, but because of a pitch clock violation on Skinner, it is 1-1. Another 1-1 from Wiltsey is called a strike. Lower half of the zone. It's already 1-2 here to Skinner. 2 for 12 in this series. Had a brain fart there. 1 for 4 yesterday. High for ball two. Skinner has the only home run hit this series. Solo shot back on Wednesday. Two in the dirt, and it's a full count. We'll see 21 walks compared to 48 strikeouts. He's currently lead the team in strikeouts with Willeman. Fouled away. Well, so far this season for Wiltsey, not necessarily a fan of walking guys. 21 of them. 5 of them came, though, in his season high in walks, which was June 14th against Schaumburg. But otherwise, no other outing with more than 3. Is high for ball four. Skinner will take the walk. First walk issued by Wiltsey. Leadoff man reaches here in the bottom of the first inning.

Kyle Booker ready for his first at bat. He has a hit in his last eight games. He had a 2-for-4 day yesterday. He has Blake Robertson's lockup song. That fraud. That's Blake, that's B-Rob's lockup song. That's not his. 1-0. Booker hitting at a 286, game number 62 for him. Z has played in every game except for two. Skinner, on the other hand, has played in every game. This is game 64 for him, and game 64 for Mississippi is yet to miss one. Booker hitting the ball well against the Otters this season. 4-for-11 in this series. They're back to first, not in time. Skinner leading the team in steals, 29-for-40. And even though the Otters, in terms of stolen bases, have a lot less than Mississippi, 129-63, they're actually out-stealing Mississippi this series. Runner goes, and it's fouled away. Skinner heading back to first base.

Booker, 17 multi-hit games, but also has a multiple strikeouts in 17 games. None in his last five, though. A little bit low on the breaking ball, and it's 2-2. Now, the Otters picked up four runs on five hits in the top of the first inning. They lead it 4-0. A couple of singles from Ponder and Amani Jones. Logan Brown brought a run in with a safety squeeze, as he usually does. Another single from Gonzalez, then a walk from Pierce, double from Dirksen that brought in two, then a single for Linscott. Runner goes, and it's popped up left side of the infield. Someone's calling it. Salvaggio makes a nice catch, reaching over his shoulder. That was a nice catch for TJ out there in shallow left field, as Skinner, who attempted to steal second base twice, is still standing at first. The one out, runner on first, and AJ Fritz will stand in. He has been the cleanup man for the first three games, but now he's in the three hole. Runner goes again. Throw to second base is not in time. It was a good throw from Dirksen, but Skinner just too fast on the base pass. That's stolen base number 30 on the year for him. He moves into scoring position. AJ Fritz hitting at a 303, game number 36. Salwin misses for ball two. He's 2-for-3 against Wiltse this season. Five overall plate appearances. He has a double, a single, a walk, and a hit by pitch against Ryan Wiltse. The 2-0. This is just outside for ball three. Walk put two on with one out for Travis Holt. One for 4 day yesterday for Fritz. Overall, 2-for-10 in the series. 3-0. Called a strike. Skinner standing on second base. If he scores, the Otters still have a pretty comfortable lead. And Mississippi hasn't necessarily gotten the bats hot in the past couple games. 3-1 liner right at short. Throw to second. Not in time. Salvaggio catches the liner to him. Positioned perfectly on that one, and that's the second out. As Skinner just barely gets back to second base. Liner right at him. Skinner looks right there and immediately dives back into second base safely. Travis Holt, ready for his first at-bat. Also has five plate appearances against Wiltse this